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0: child in the ways he should go. 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
1: Listen.

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To have the doctor say, there's nothing more that we can do. Every one of us at one time or the other, I suppose, have been to that place. There have been times in my life I haven't known which way to turn or what to do. When I've reached that place, every time, I'll just whisper that name of Jesus. And when I say Jesus, something seems to happen. There's an inner glow, a silent strength. 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He's the light of my life, my precious Jesus.

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worldly pleasure. 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
1: All your friends and loved ones.
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1: Are nowhere to be found.
0: Remember, remember, remember, there is a friend. I love him, I love him.
1: Who will wipe your tears away?
0: I know he will. And if,
1: your heart is broken,
0: this is all you have to do.
1: Just lift your hands.
0: Oh, come on and worship with me. Say it, come on.
1: Oh, I know that I can make it.
0: Don't you give up. I know.
1: I

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not your heart be troubled. 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For in my Father's house are many mansions. 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I go to prepare a place for you.

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Oh, yes, Lord. 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

0: beautiful day opens and we enjoy the breath of life. Come and enter into His presence as creatures shaped by our one and only Creator. He will carry us through paths of righteousness. He will fill us with joy and we will have eternal pleasure from His right hand. So as you begin this day, come and fill yourself with His presence. In whatsoever you may face, He will give you just a glimpse of His majesty and bountiful love. Come into His presence.
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Good morning, everyone. This morning we read 1 Kings chapter 11, reading from verse 1 through to verse 13. And I'm reading from the New International Version. Here begins. King Solomon, however, loved many foreign women beside Pharaoh's daughter, Moabites, Ammonites, Edomites, Sidonians, and Hittites. They were from nations about which the Lord had told the Israelites, "You must not intermarry with them, because they will surely turn your hearts after their gods." Nevertheless, Solomon held fast to them in love. He had 700 wives of royal birth and 300 concubines, and his wives led him astray. As Solomon grew old, his wives turned his heart after other gods, and his heart was not fully devoted to the Lord his God, as the heart of David his father had been. He followed Ashtoreth, the goddess of the Sidonians, and Molech, the detestable god of the Ammonites. So Solomon did evil in the eyes of the Lord. He did not follow the Lord completely, as David his father had done. On a hill east of Jerusalem, Solomon built a high place for Chemosh, the detestable god of Moab, and for Molech, the detestable god of the Ammonites. He did the same for all the foreign wives who burned incense and offered sacrifices to their gods. The Lord became angry with Solomon because his heart had turned away from the Lord, the God of Israel, who had appeared to him twice. Although he had forbidden Solomon to follow other gods, Solomon did not keep the Lord's command. So the Lord said to Solomon, "Since this is your attitude, and you have not kept my covenant and my decrees which I command you, I will most certainly tear the kingdom away from you and give it to one of your subordinates. Nevertheless, for the sake of David your father, I will not do it during your lifetime. I will tear it out of the hand of your son. Yet I will not tear the whole kingdom from him, but will give him one tribe for the sake of David my servant, and for the sake of Jerusalem, which I have chosen." A reading from the Word of God. My sisters and brothers, here in this text, as we have read, we can say we saw it coming. We saw it coming. Because the writer of 1 Kings obviously seemed to be setting up something that will create an impact in the text. And here we see what now happens to Solomon, marrying many women from nations where God had said that they should not marry, my sisters and brothers. But Solomon seem not to care about that. What then can we get from the text? I want to say to us, my sisters and brothers, that what I see is that Solomon's weakness had impacted his worship for God. His weakness had impacted his worship for God. Here we see that Solomon's weakness was foreign women. Foreign women, not the women of Jerusalem, not the women of Israel, but foreign women. Some of these, my sisters and my brothers, they have wealth, the money. And with that, Solomon married them, so he married them also for the money, the luxury, the wealth that they had. But here we see that because of his weakness,
It impacted his worship for God. The weakness seemed to get the better of Solomon, and with that, his worship was compromised. My sisters and brothers, this is a lesson to many of us, whether men or women. And we have known men in particular who do have weakness for many women. And we have seen the result of that. It created something that was not good. It impacted the life of the men. So it's a lesson. But the greater lesson is that we have to be careful that our weakness does not impact our worship of the Lord. You know, it is obvious that Solomon did not present or carry his weakness to God. He did not. He seemed to bask in his weakness, enjoying his weakness, and make sure that his weakness become the major thing for him, the women. My sisters and brothers, the lesson for us today is that, yes, all of us have some form of weakness. Every one of us. There is none of us without any particular weakness. Some men are women. Some women, men. Some persons, pride. Some persons, money. With all these sort of weaknesses that we have, some people, it's gossip. Some people, it's jealousy. You know? That sort of stuff. But what we need to do is that whatever weakness we have, we present it to the Lord. We ask the Lord, Lord, help us that our weakness may not impact our worship of you. So today, my brother, so today, my sister, let us examine ourselves and identify our weakness or weaknesses so that we can present our weakness or weaknesses to God. Because if we do not do that, it will compromise our worship. Obviously, you can see for Solomon what it caused. He himself started to worship the gods that these foreign women worship. Not only that, but he even built high places so that persons can go to worship. Idolatry, my brothers, my sisters. Here we see is true worship of Jehovah or Yahweh. His true worship was impacted severely. The thing is this for us today. Are we allowing our weaknesses to get the better of us so that we do not worship the Lord Jesus Christ? My brother, my sister, what weakness you have that is preventing you from worshiping our Lord and Savior Jesus Christ? What weakness you have, my sister, that is preventing you from serving our Lord Jesus Christ? What weakness you have, my brother, my sister, that is preventing you from going to church to worship our Lord and Savior? Let us examine ourselves, brother. Let us examine ourselves, my sister. See what weakness or weaknesses we have and present it or them to the Lord. The Lord is able to give us a way of escape when these temptations come upon us. Our Lord will find a way. Hence, the songwriter said, our Lord will make a way when there seems to be no way. This is the God we serve. This is the Lord we serve. This is our Christ who is able to give us the strength, our strength
is made perfect in our weakness. Hence, my brother, my sister, do not allow your weakness to impact negatively your worship of the Lord. Solomon had found himself with that. The women that he had married and the concubine that he had. There is something else that I see here. What happens then? It is obvious that the Lord was angry with Solomon because he had compromised his worship. He had compromised his relationship with the Lord. Here, verse 9, the Lord became angry with Solomon because his heart had turned away from the Lord, the God of Israel, who had appeared to him twice. God was angry with him. And I don't know, but is God upset with somebody listening to me today? Is God angry with you, my brother, my sister? Is God really upset? Because when God is upset with you, my brother, when God is upset with you, my sister, because of the way you are living, be warned that God is going to take action. What do we see here in the text? Because he succumbed to the weakness in the worship, succumbed to his weakness and not committed himself to worship, what we see is a separation instead of a support. Where do we see the separation? Remember, God had blessed him. God had blessed him well. But what is now happening is the division of the whole kingdom, a separation, a split. It is interesting to note how the writer uses words. Note the word that is used for the separation. It is, I will certainly tear the kingdom away from you. And sisters and brothers, in time we tear something, you know. It's the kind of action that possibly show that, you know what, I'm not going to be kind with you. It shows that there is a kind of rending because of the anger that is demonstrated or that is felt. Tear it apart. And note, several times the word tear is used. In verse 11, I will certainly tear the kingdom. In verse 12, I will tear it out of the hand of your son. You see, verse 13, I will not tear the whole kingdom. But you can see what God is doing. That, listen, I'm so upset with you that I'm not going to be easy. But it was torn. It's a kind of separation that it is felt. So instead of supporting him as usual, it's a separation. And you know what, my sisters and brothers, I think too that this possibly has happened, is happening, and will happen to some of us. That the way God usually bless us, but what we see is now some things are torn away from us because of our action. Hear how God puts it. My sisters and brothers, in verse 11. So the Lord said to Solomon, since this is your attitude, that you have not kept my covenant and my decree, which I commanded you, I will most certainly tear the kingdom away. You see the attitude of Solomon? I think that there was an opportunity for correction, but Solomon seemed not to care at all. So the Lord looked at his attitude and was angry with him. So, you know, maybe somebody the Lord is
correcting you, my brother, correcting you, my sister, but our attitude is so bad that a separation, and this separation is a tearing away, that God is tearing away the blessings that he had blessed some of us with. Mm-hmm. Because we have forgotten him. God is tearing away my sisters and brothers, that which he had blessed you with, because of your attitude. I wonder, what is some of us' attitude towards God? The don't care attitude. Be careful. God will tear your kingdom, tear down your blessings, tear you down, my brothers and sisters. Instead, we see separation and not support. So God was not supporting him again. Is there someone listening to me today that once God used to support you? Yes, but no, there's no support, but it's a separation. God is tearing away things from you because of your idolatry, because of your ignoring him, because of your attitude. What is your attitude like towards our Lord Jesus Christ, my brother? What is your attitude like towards our Lord and Savior Jesus Christ, my sister? Is that don't care attitude? I would to God that we have a committed attitude to our Lord and Savior, Jesus Christ. You see, God said, listen, I'm going to just tear this thing. As a matter of fact, I don't want to tear it while you're alive. But you see, afterwards, because of what you have done, I will just leave you with one. Still merciful, eh? Still merciful, just because of David, his father. So today, let us look at our lives. Again, what is our weakness? Is it impacting our worship of our Lord and Savior Jesus Christ? Is God angry with you, my brother, my sister? Because when God is angry with you, it's a separation by tearing. And not a supporting. Let us be committed to our Lord. Let us pray. Lord God, today we present our weaknesses to you, whatever it may be or they may be. Help us that our weakness may not get the better of us, that it may compromise our worship of you. Lord, help us to have the right attitude in your presence, that when we are wrong, when we sin, we come to you. Help us that we may not be careless and compromise, no, but that we may be so committed to you that we can confess our sins to you. Forgive us, Lord, when we have this don't care attitude towards you. And help us, Lord, that we may be the people who are committed to you and not compromising our faith. So, Lord, forgive us today and restore us to the rightful position. In your name we pray. Amen and amen.

As beautiful day opens and we enjoy the breath of life, come and enter into His presence as creatures shaped by our one and only Creator. He will carry us through paths of righteousness. He will fill us with joy and we will have eternal pleasure from His right hand. So as you begin this day, come and fill yourself with His presence. In whatsoever you may face, He will give you just a glimpse of His majesty and bountiful love. Come into His presence.

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Oh, hello, welcome and greetings to each and every one of you that are out there listening to the Good News Radio. Happy to be here with you again this morning. As we are about to develop another chapter, another episode of this year program, The Risal Opinion. The Risal Opinion is a program that is being sponsored by the Archipelago Movement for Ethnic Native Self-Determination, AMNSD. And we are here Monday through Friday to be with you, to share with you, to interact with you, because, as we always say, if you are not on that end, well, it doesn't pay for us to be on this end. So our invitation is, let us do it together. On the Master Control this morning, again, we have Brother Kyle Morales Howard, and I am your friend and host, Harry Matnish Bumir.

0: Father God, we give you thanks and praise for this opportunity to be here in studio again. We thank you for the gift of life, strength sufficient to be out. We give you thanks for the Good News Radio. And we just ask that you will continue blessing us as you help us to speak to our people and to encourage them in some way or the other to keep on keeping on. Bless us at this hour. Bless everyone that labor here. And may your name be lifted up every day as we come to this station. In the name of Jesus we pray. Amen and amen. Today we want to see if we can contact Pastor Ricardo Gordon May, who until a few days ago was the Secretary of Education, and then Dr. Aguilera Ordonez appointed him as the new Secretary of Government or the Interior. But we are not going to talk much about that yet, because he hasn't been sworn into office as yet. But there is a big event that is coming up with the translation of the first five books of the Old Testament. And a big thing coming up next month. So we want Pastor Ricardo to enlighten us and tell us what will be going on, and when is he going to be sworn into office, his new office. Good morning, Pastor Ricardo.
1: Good morning, Brother Harry, and good morning to all the audience from Good News Radio.
0: Okay. I want to say congratulations for your new appointment, even though you haven't been sworn into office as yet. How you feel about it?
1: Well, a big challenge, but a big opportunity also, where we can serve our people in a different sphere. You know, the Secretary of Government managed the ethnic issue, which is very sensitive and very important for us, and also to manage the situation with the churches, the liberty of
0: religious liberty,
1: church, religious liberty. So those are two issues that are essential for us, and those are two of the things that I will try to do my best so that it can work in the right way.
0: Okay. But you are still at the Secretaryship of Education, or you are not?
1: Yes, I'm still the Secretary of Education until today. Waiting to see when the governor come back from her trip, that she will define when I will pass over to the next office.
0: Okay. Well, we have been hearing news about a big event that is coming up in the month of August, early in August. Tell us about that, Pastor Ricardo.
1: Yes, this is a big, big victory that we have from long ago, even after we published the New Testament. The request was placed to work on the Old Testament. So thank God we received the finance to continue the work. We have approximately 2 years now working on the Old Testament. And the 9th of August, we are going to have the big, big celebration here in San Andres for the launching of the first five books of the Old Testament. This launching will be Belize, Jamaica, in San Andres. But the celebration will be here in San Andres at the First Baptist Church. And we will have on our island delegates from three countries, from Belize, from Jamaica, and also here from San Andres, and the Colombian Bible Society also will be accompanying us. So we're inviting the community to come out. Come out. That would be the 9th of August, 4 o'clock in the evening, there at the First Baptist Church, where we are going to have samples of the books to give out to all those who come by. After that date, if you don't come to the celebration, you will have to buy them. So if you want to get a copy, come to the celebration and we will deliver a copy to you. But this is something very, very good that we would like that our spiritual leaders and especially members of our community to come out and celebrate with us this big, big victory.
0: Okay, okay. So, meaning to say you have a lot of books to give out on the night.
1: Yes, yes. We are publishing like 1,000 copies for San Andres, 1,000 copies for Belize, and 1,000 copies for Jamaica. So we will have copies that all who come to the service will be able to take one with them.
0: What I am understanding, Pastor Ricardo, is that Belize and Jamaica, they too are publishing the first five books of the Old Testament also.
1: Right, right. All of us are working at the same pace, so they are going to have their books to give out when they get back to their country. But 2 years ago, we had the celebration of the first three books that was translated of the Old Testament in Jamaica. But this time, the celebration is here in San Andres. And a big, big delegation from Jamaica is coming. So we don't want to make the strangers, they come and celebrate, and then we from home don't come out and celebrate. We want that people come out massively and celebrate to show that this is important for us.
0: Amen, amen. The local government has supported this project or no?
1: No, no. This is a project that is financed by a company, an organization named Seed Company, and it is coordinated by the Bible Society from Jamaica and the Colombian Bible Society also from Bogota, working together to get this done.
0: Okay, so after these five books, Genesis, Exodus, Leviticus, Numbers, and Deuteronomy, after that, what come?
1: Okay, right now we are working. We have already translated for Judges, 1st and 2nd Samuel, and 1st King. We are going to start now 2nd King. Hopefully by the end of this year, we should have, according to the program, all these books that I mentioned ready, apart from the Pentateuch. And I don't know when, maybe in 2 more years, we can have the celebration of the entire Old Testament. We are moving very fast. So hopefully in 2 more years, I don't know, I suppose this next celebration will be in Belize, because first in Jamaica, then now in San Andres. The next term would be for Belize. Uh-huh. But I don't know. I can't tell you how many books we would have. But hopefully in 2 more years, we have another celebration of the advancement.
0: Okay. Well, all I can say is congratulations, because we are moving. As what Don Quixote said, if the dogs are barking, it's because we are moving.
1: Well, right.
0: We expect that maybe in 3-4 years we will have the complete Bible translated in our local Creole, And that the most important thing I see there, Pastor Ricardo, is that the churches will use the material, because I feel like we are kind of weak in that so far.
1: Yes, Harry. We need to move that more. We need to invite our religious leaders to really understand the value of this tool and use it, because unfortunately, the only church that I see is using it in the way it should be used is the Jehovah's Witness. They are going out with our Creole Bible, doing evangelism on the street. They are making materials. They are the one that embracing it. And our people having the material, having it there, well, now and then we would have a service, but more than just having a service is like understanding that with the Creole Bible, our people will understand the Bible better, they will appreciate the Bible better, and it will be easier to get to their heart if we use the Creole Bible and develop other type of material like Sunday school lesson, like tracts and such like. That is all that is available. All we need that somebody say, well, I need to get some tracts, or I need to put some tracts in Creole, and with all pleasure, both me and the team, we are ready to help, and we are ready to do whatever the religious leader think we should do in the Creole language. So I think we need to really start moving in that direction, not just having it there as a Bible that each one of us can read now and again or listen to the audio. But the main idea is to get it out there to the people so that our people can really understand the Bible. They can really feel when they read the Bible or when they hear the Bible, because it's in the language that they can understand. You don't have to be wondering what this word mean or what the other word mean. It is there, plain and clear, that everybody can understand the Bible.
0: I heard that there is a web page that people can log into to download the Bible also, right?
1: Of course, yes. That is in YouVersion. You go in YouVersion, and you put San Andres Creole, and it pump up.
0: Okay. Well, Pastor Ricardo, we want to thank you for sharing with us. Maybe before the night, we would like to have you again, maybe with your team here in studio. And okay. We are going to continue making some noise about this and encourage the people to come out to flood the First Baptist Church on Sunday evening, the 9th of August. And let us be there, because if we don't show interest in our own thing, we can't expect anybody else to do it. So thanks again, and we look forward to have you all here in the studio sharing your experience and motivating the people.
1: Sure, Harry. Thank you for allowing me to get out to the community. And of course, I will be pending on that.
0: Okay, thank you so much, Pastor.
1: Okay, God bless.
0: Okay, that was Pastor Ricardo Gordon May. And I can tell that is a tremendous work. And from this microphone, I would like to congratulate him and the team, a team of Highlanders, of racial people, that I'm sure will go down to history, because this work is not a hurry come up work. This work is a very, very serious, tedious, and hard work. And we want to say thank God and thanks to them, because they are working hard to put into our hands the Word of God so that everybody, every Rizal at least, can understand clearly the Word of God. We are going to a musical break, and then we'll be back with you in a few moments.

0: Okay, we are back. And our second topic is a question that I would like to ask. And hopefully, some of you will call in and share with us your opinion. We have been listening to a lot of conferences and discourses, political discourses, and some of them seems relevant, some of them seems kind of impossible to achieve, but we are very concerned about the situation here on our archipelago. Yes, six politicians were out there making promises. Some of them, or almost all of them, coincide on the betterment of the lifestyle here on our archipelago. And even nationally, the two candidates that ran for president were on the same page. Better quality of life for our people. So today we want to raise the question, what to do so that our people can live better? If you really believe that there are possibilities out there for our community, especially the Raisal community, if you believe that there are possibilities for us to live better, we would like to hear from you. Because we have heard a lot from the politicians, but we haven't heard much from the everyday people. And saying that, I do believe that whenever there is going to be another election, instead of having these meetings where the candidates, the politicians, are questioned, the politicians should have some meetings, big public meetings, where they question the community to find out what the community want. Because after all, we are their bosses. After all, we are the reason why they are there. So I'm raising the question, what do our people, or what to do so that our people can live better. You are free to call in and share, because that's the bottom line of this program, this second half, because we are very much interested in knowing what to do so that our people can live better. Is there anything that can be done? Because you see, when you look on the lifestyle of what is going on here, we see a lot of people complaining, murmuring, because really things aren't how we expected them to be. But we believe that there is hope, and we have to have faith that things can be better. If you believe that there are possibilities, share with us. Because sometimes it makes us, or it causes us to doubt. And we have heard this over and over and over on the streets. This island gone too far. There is no turning back. We have to just live with what we have, because it is gone too far. Is that true? It is gone too far? Or there are ways, or there are things to be done that can help us to change? Those of you that are listening and are in leadership position, what do you think? You think that there is hope? Do you believe there are things we can do, things we should do, so that we all can live better? We all. Because I know that there are people that are working in an individual way, doing their things, and with the idea of improving the lifestyle, their lifestyle, and that of their family. But we want to extend this towards not just our families, but to the whole archipelago. So, What do you have in mind? What to do so our people can live better? Suppose you ask a merchant that same question. What do you believe he or she would answer? Well, that person, I believe, would say, we have to work harder because by the sweat of your brow, you shall eat bread. And then they would even go ahead and say that the people are lazy and don't have any ambition. That's a merchant, a business person. But what you believed, the liar would say, ah, that is a good one. The liar will find some legal reason that should be taken into consideration so that we all might receive benefits. Cut down on the tax. That could be one recommendation from the lawyers. Stop pressuring the poor people with all these taxes and help them to respect the law, blah, blah, blah. We have a caller, please give us your name and share with us. Hello.
1: Good morning, Professor Harry. Good morning, Professor Harry. How are you? Good morning. Blessing.
0: Blessing, my brother. Long time not hear you.
1: Right there, you know. Right there working and trying to get ahead, trying to survive in this situation that we are all into. Some feeling it harder than some, but to the end, all of us gonna feel, you know, as you say. Some people, they are just thinking in an individualistic way, just me and my family. And to the end, well, we are going to swim and dive in the mess, you see. Just a local example, the other day when the rain come and we see the children were marching in the field, you know, the field. You could almost smell it from through the video that they were sitting around. You could almost smell the field. You see it and you could almost smell it from through the phone. That's how it is when it comes down to pickings now. Everybody going to end up in the field. Except you decide to leave the island and go, because this place is in a situation of practically no return. It could be realistic. I don't want to be pessimistic like people. I'm being realistic, seeing what is out there, what is happening. And I mean, I'm not the type of person like to go around and pretty up things and fool people. And I'm not in that type of things, you know. As I noticed and historically, well, to be a politician, I'm not talking a politician. Well, you just need to tell the people lie and make them promises that maybe you will never accomplish and things like that. But I don't pretend to be that, you know, is because, I mean, that's not me. That's not my way of being. But the situation is very crucial, Professor, here in San Andres. When you go, I just would like to invite the people of San Andres to just take a pass around that area downtown from the where they call the airport, come right back, come right back and go up in where they call Morris Landing and go. The houses, you have thousands of houses. Some of these land were invaded. The owners do not know that they are occupied, you know, and other people, native people, selling other native properties because they are outside and things like that. So, and when you go to that spot, you see this a little set hole right in front of the house. You have a room and a little kitchen and maybe a little bathroom, and you have hundreds of houses building right now as I speaking to you. People are building right house right now coming up to the hill. You have people who buy out already part of Dopigole and round the rock. We seen some bushes and things and some trees around, but we think the land still belongs to native now. Native own approximately 30 or 20% of the land here in St. Andrews right now. Whether you believe it or not, that's a fact. That's a fact. So you cannot talk about a future for people when you don't own the land, you don't own the means of productivity, you do not run the economy, you do not control politics, you do not control nothing in your own hometown. I think things look fishy, things look foggy, it look dark, and that's our reality. Now, how can we change this reality? Well, they always, no matter how dark it may get, there are always light. When light comes in, the darkness have to go. And there is a darkness right now upon St. Andrews. You know, wickedness, witchcraft, envy, covetousness. And you can name them. You know, all these things cover up the island, you know, envy, division. It's so much, and all these things are spirit, you know, spirit. There is a spiritual war going on in St. Andrews. And the real focus is that we are not aware. Most people are not aware that the spiritual world is what rules the physical world. The things happen in the spirit before you come out into the physical world. So if you're losing the war in the spirit, then you're going to lose it in the physical world. Well, it's a thing that not everybody will understand what I'm talking about, because, well, then people are more religious than spiritual. That's a fact of our society here in St. Andrews. But, I mean, we have seen throughout the years promises and promises and promises, and we keep believing. I just want to be just a little brief right here. When President Petro took possession and he gave a speech, and I think he said that we're going to take out, I don't know how much, 1,000 people from the island and thing, and then on your program, I can remember, just like, you know, on your program, I think Brother Arlington Howard was on your program, and you all were talking about, and you all were very excited about, you know, President Gustavo Petro taking out all these people and thing. But, you know, a promise is a comfort to a fool. Now, we have been a little bit too fool all the while, you know. So we just hold on promises, but we see that these promises never accomplish when it comes to us as a people. And moreover, the fact that we are a minority in our own territory, and every single day people come into the island, every day people come into the island and stay, that's a serious thing now. You understand what I mean? And every day they keep breeding. I say, the last time I checked, personally I checked it, the amount of people was born at the hospital was 10 to 2, sometimes 10 to 1. Now, you can talk about being optimistic and realistic and pessimistic. This is our reality. And so we are dispossessed. We don't control politics. We don't control nothing. And we're still divided, fighting down one another. All these hundreds of groups and all of them saying that they're here for the Raisal people, are here for St. Andrews, but they still can't come together. So it makes no sense. Something is wrong. And until we come together and try to find out what is wrong with the leadership in the island, if you are really about to help the people of St. Andrews and do something for the people, then otherwise we are just wasting our time, and, you know, Professor. So that's my participation here with you this morning, and I hope that you'll be blessed and continue to be blessed and do what you like the most. We'll be out there and try to open up the eyes and the minds of our people who are right now in some kind of darkness and confusion. And you talking about colonialism and this and that. Really and truly, we have hit the bottom now with that, because you have more Champetua Raisal and what the people, the Champetua that come from Cartagena. I can prove that to you. You have more Champetua Raisal, native islanders, you know, who have been colonized by Champetua and adapt Champetua style in our own territory. So that's how we are weak mentally. And all this thing, we can overcome all this thing. And you are asking about what chance or what hopes do we have. I'm thinking about a hurricane or earthquake or something like that. That maybe could change something in St. Andrews. Maybe that would change something, you know, something manifestation of nature who's tired of seeing the exploitation of the water, and the abuse of the sea and the contamination of the sea and the destruction of the natural resources and things. And the destruction, nature not fight against itself, so maybe nature will be the one who change the course of this in the coming years. You know, it's not that I'm hoping for bad things, but it's just a reality and a fact, you know. So Professor, be blessed and have a wonderful day, you know.
0: You too, my brother. Thank you for calling and participating. I believe nature wanted to help us last Monday to stop all that big so-called celebration, and the last send down water, and that was just to trigger that slavish and colonialistic instinct within us. And as you said, we marched through the filthy water and the rain couldn't stop us. So maybe the next time he's not going to send water, he might send fire. But something has to come to open our minds, because we just can't be so naive. But I will leave the question for another meeting, another program. What to do so our people can live better? What the merchant will say, what the liar will say, what the teacher will say, what the farmer will say, what the preacher man, the preacher woman, what would they say? And maybe when you sum up everything, is that we will be sitting here waiting for manna to fall. And that is not going to happen. Absolutely not. Well, we have come to the final part of the show. Still pending to continue the topic. Hoping that you have enjoyed it. And remember, we are the ones, the only ones that can make things happen differently. Have a nice rest of the day. Bye-bye. God bless.

Here's a song that I wrote just this last week, Monday morning, over the last several days and nights. I've been waking up in the middle of the night just worrying about things, and some of them aren't even real. But I think the enemy loves to distract us. And if you get a little sick, he'll make you think, well, you better go check this out. You probably got cancer. It's going to end your life. Or he'll have you worrying about your family that it's going to end. And he'll have you worrying about your job and it's going to end. But he just loves to weigh you down so you can't do what you were destined to do. And so in the middle of the night, I just kept singing these words, peace of God, cover me. And so today, this is just a brand new chorus, and I want you to feel free to try to sing it with us.

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You're in awe of his goodness.

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All those watching from Australia, from Europe, from America, from South America, from the Middle East, from Israel, Siberia, from North Korea, all the nations. Holy Spirit is here. Are you willing to receive the Holy Spirit tonight? Wherever you are listening, open up your hands, because your body becomes right now a temple of the Holy Spirit. He wants to live inside.

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What are you gonna do when you get there?

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Before whose image other loves all flee. And the moment they crown him Lord of all forever. This is just what heaven means. You're gonna have to forgive me just one more time, please. One day soon, I'll see the face of Jesus.